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0: 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Hello, darlings. It's Erica. Okay, so this weekend for Labor Day weekend, we're hooking you up with tickets to Doja Cat. She's going to be at the Garden on December 1st. So all weekend, we got the tickets for you. And when you win, we're going to throw in an iconic Z100 t-shirt tomorrow, 11 a.m. Next chance.
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Z100, New York's number one music station. It's Erica. So it is a 3-day weekend. I hope you guys are having an amazing day. It was really nice and sunny out. And I'm going to get in my feels for a second. I love this song from Gracie Abrams. It's Hit the Wall.

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1: 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I love this one from Ariana Grande, actually produced by Max Martin, who produced Britney's very first song, Baby One More Time. 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

Z100, New York's number one hit music station. I can't believe we still haven't seen pictures of the Taylor Swift-Travis wedding. But you know what? It's okay. She's probably low-key enjoying the summer. We'll see it at one point.

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1: Hello, it is 11 o'clock in New York City. Happy Memorial Day weekend here from Z100. Olivia Rodrigo, number one. It's Drop Dead. This one's going out to Melanie in Merrick, Long Island. She's enjoying the night with her two doggies, Bridget and Molly. Hi, guys.

New York's number one music station. So our Talk Back with Harry contest goes down every Thursday. But what you got to do right now is go leave us a talk back. Why you want to go see Harry on a sold-out show and then listen Thursday. You might win.

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We're looking at all of them. Number one in the city right now from Tame Impala. This is Loser Z100.

Tame Impala, that's a loser. You heard it on Z100, New York's number one hit music station. You're hanging out with Phil Cross. The weekend is in motion. Hopefully you're getting to enjoy it and relax a little bit. We're going to help you out this weekend, getting you some love to see Doja Cat. She's coming to town. And all weekend long, it's a Doja Cat winning weekend. So we're going to get you those tickets. Just keep it locked in. Bruno now, Risk It All.

Z100 New York number one in music station. You got Phil Cross all weekend long. Your tickets to see Doja Cat. We got them for you. Keep it locked right here. Another shot coming up right now. Teddy Swims with Mr. Know-It-All on Z100. New York number one hit music station.

C100, New York number one hit music station all weekend long. Your tickets to see Doja Cat. She's going to be awesome. She's coming to town, and we're going to get you there. Keep it locked right here. Another shot coming up. Somber coming at you now. My body isn't ready.

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0: 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It's Doja

Z100 New York, number one, hit music station. You got Phil Cross, Amber. See, you got that talk back button, micro question, Dominic Fike coming up to you now with Baby Doll. Thanks for checking in and for listening.

Z100 New York's number one hit music station. Your tickets to see Doja Cat, because it's a Doja Cat winning weekend. Gonna get you hooked up. She's coming to town, and we're gonna get you there with your iPhone up in the air, waving it back and forth like a lighter. If you need that in your life, keep it right here. Not coming up, but right now, Bruno with Risk It All. Time to get romantic, Bruno.

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1: Harry Styles' latest with this one. It's called Dance No More. I think you're going to like it. Give it a chance. 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
0: 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It's Doja

Z100, New York's number one hit music station on a Doja winning weekend. Got your tickets all weekend long to see Doja Cat doing her thing if you want to be there. Keep it locked here. It's coming up right now. Somber with Home Wrecking.

Z100 New York Summer 1 Hit Music Station all weekend long. Your tickets to see Doja doing her thing. She's coming to the city, and we're going to get you there. Right now, Bruno Mars getting romantic on Z100. We risk it all.

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1: 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It's called Petal on Z100.

100, New York Super 1 Music Station. You got Phil Cross, Shauna hanging in the Upper West Side. I see you. Got that talk back button mic request. Here's your Ariana Grande coming at you now. Hate that I'm

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17: 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Here's Manny Munoz.
18: I am Manny Munoz. Thank you for tuning into iHeartRadio's Communities. It is our weekly public affairs show where we try to bring you conversations that will help you better understand important issues or maybe just some interesting topics. Either way, I do hope you'll stick around for the next half hour. And if you have any comments, questions, or suggestions, please feel free to reach out on Instagram. My handle is at IODManny. That's at IODManny. Now, let's get on with the show. Identity theft used to mean somebody got hold of your credit card number or your social security number. Today, criminals can get into your phone, take over your accounts, even use AI to sound or look like someone you trust. So how do we protect ourselves? Let's bring in the CEO of Identity Theft Resource Center, Eva Velasquez. Eva, I appreciate the time. Thanks for joining us.
19: Yeah, I'm happy to be here.
18: Their website, by the way, is idtheftcenter.org. Really has changed quite a bit in the last 10, 20 years when we talk about what identity theft means.
19: Oh, 1,000%. There are so many different ways that your identity can be misused. So I just tell people to think about all of the ways that you prove you are you. And how you're using your identity, from booking rideshare to getting government benefits to getting medical services, also to making charges on an existing credit card or even opening a new line of credit. If someone has the right data and information about you, they can pretend to be you and do all of those things.
18: And most of us don't even think about how much of that personal information we carry around just on our phone. It's not even, our credit cards or our social security number anymore. All of it is on our phone, generally speaking.
19: That's very true. It's not only on our devices like our phone or our laptop, but we're also putting it on our accounts. Think about all of the things you share on social media accounts. Maybe you like where you bank and you follow them, or you talk about what kind of cars or clubs you belong to. All of that information about you, that unique behavioral biometric data, sometimes we just share that ourselves. And then, of course, we have to talk about data breaches when we trust companies with our data and they unfortunately suffer a breach. that's another way that this information gets out of our control.
18: Yeah, your latest research shows that the criminals are increasingly not only getting into our phones, but our computers. And once they gain access to even a simple email account, it's incredibly valuable for them, isn't it?
19: Well, I really want people to rethink how they think about their email accounts, because that's the keys to the kingdom. You may think, oh, it's not a big deal. It's like another throwaway account, or it's not as important as, say, my financial accounts or my bank account.
18: Right.
19: It absolutely is, because that's what you use to do password reset. So if someone has control of your email account, boy, oh boy, they can get control of a lot of other accounts.
18: We've got everything. It feels like everything has two-step authentication now, right? You want to log into your account, you get a code on your phone or whatever, you put that in, and then you're allowed in. Does that make things completely trustworthy and unbreakable?
19: It certainly makes them better. Uh-huh. Look, we're never going to get to zero risk. That's just impossible. But using multi-factor authentication reduces the risk significantly. The only caveat there is that if you share that code, if you fall for a phishing attack or someone says, hey, can you share this code with me? Then that's where it breaks down. So don't ever share that code with anyone other than with the website or the app that you're trying to log into.
18: Yeah, you talk about phishing attacks or those types of scams. I can't tell you how many times a day I get text messages. I don't answer the phone anymore, but I get text messages telling me, hey, we've got your resume, got a great work from home job for you, or hey, I'm in the neighborhood, can I come by and give you a roof repair estimate or whatever. It is really amazing how many of these scams are out there at any one time.
19: We are being deluged.
18: Yeah.
19: It is just unbelievable. And it's not just text messages, it's emails, it's phone calls, it's DMs on social media accounts. I mean, any way that a bad actor can insert themselves and get in touch with us, they are absolutely leveraging it and using it. So we have to be on guard all the time.
18: We're speaking with Eva Velasquez, Identity Theft Resource Center CEO. Their website is idtheftcenter.org. Somebody like you, this is what you do for a living. What are the top two or three identity theft threats that worry you the most right now?
19: I think right now it is the state of phishing.
18: Yeah.
19: And the use of AI to perfect these hooks. And when I say phishing, I mean smishing, because I mean by text, whatever the medium, whatever the channel is, they are letter perfect. We used to be able to identify these attacks by looking at poor grammar, maybe on an email, the logo was fuzzy, maybe even on a fake website. It felt off. It didn't look quite right.
18: Mm-hmm.
19: But that's not the case anymore. We cannot continue to use the litmus tests that we've used in the past. You just have to, if you didn't initiate the contact, just go to the source and verify. And that's becoming really, really hard, because the hooks are really, really convincing. It's not that people are careless or less sophisticated.
18: Mm-hmm.
19: It's that deluge we were just talking about. And the fact that using AI allows the bad guys to create letter perfect things that will not trigger that response in you of, oh, this doesn't look or feel right.
18: Yeah.
19: And we're being deluged. And it costs them nothing, and they can just do it at scale.
18: Sure. And that's kind of a punch in the gut, because even before AI, there were still smart, well-informed people who regularly, fell for these scams. And it always seems to me it's the ones that say, oh, I'll never fall for that. I'm not gullible. The ones that actually do fall for it.
19: Well, it's not about being smart or savvy, again, or careless. It's the fact that it's your emotions that are being leveraged. So our logical brain is really good at making logical choices, but our emotional brain, not so much. That's that whole fight or flight.
18: Yeah, on many levels in life.
19: I mean, let's think about it. So when someone actively is trying to trigger and elicit those emotional responses by creating a sense of fear, a sense of urgency, a sense of hope, all of that is designed to counteract our logical choices. So I just always tell people, we need to acknowledge, all of us, and I include myself in this statement, we are all vulnerable to these different types of scams and hooks, and it's just differently because it really depends on how do we engage in the outside world, particularly the digital world. What websites do I visit? How much am I on social media? Do I text a lot? How much do I use my devices? Mm-hmm. All of those things add to what our different vulnerabilities are. But first and foremost, we have to acknowledge that we're all vulnerable.
18: Are there red flags that all of these scams have in common that should immediately, like, you know, make us stop what we're doing and think?
19: There are some. Things mm-hmm. like creating that sense of urgency. You have to act right now. You don't have any time to think.
18: Right.
19: But also creating a sense of fear. This is law enforcement. This is the government contacting you. And if you don't do what we say, you're going to somehow lose personal freedom or lose access to your money. Mm. But one of the new twists we've seen is almost like a sense of hope, a sense of playing on your hopefulness, kind of like the lottery scams still do, and they'll still exist.
18: Right.
19: But they're using it in different ways. We need your help. We've actually caught a bad guy and they're trying to infiltrate your accounts, or they're using your identity to peddle salacious content, things of that nature where you go, oh my gosh, I need to help fix this. Yeah. I want to be part of the solution. And so they're playing on your hope. And that is a very powerful emotion.
18: Yeah, you're not kidding. I hadn't even thought about it that way. When you throw, as you were talking about a minute ago, AI into it, things like caller ID can be spoofed, right? We could see.
19: Oh, yeah.
18: I've been, as a matter of fact, a quick story. I was sitting next to my wife in the car. Her phone rang with my number and my name showing up that it was me calling her while my phone, you know, is up on my windshield, you know, the little holder thing. And she looked at me like, how is this even happening? And so we know numbers can be, you know, can be cloned or whatever. What with AI, what hope do we really have of protecting ourselves? Because it is a scary new level.
19: It's going to be a huge challenge for us, again, because I go back to those things that we used to use as a litmus test.
18: Yeah.
19: Please do not trust caller ID. Anyone listening to this, it can be so easily spoofed. But now you can't really even trust your own voice detection, because voice cloning is real. It's cheap. It only takes 3 seconds of audio. So it's very easy to clone someone's voice. It's very easy to create deep fake videos, even cheap fakes. They're not expensive. So the video actually looks like either you or if you are the intended victim, someone you trust. I hate to say it, but it's almost like, look, you can't really right now trust your ears and eyes. You have to think more about what is this contact? What are they asking me for? Mm-hmm. And when people start asking you for money, that's money or data, that's the universal red flag. Hang on a second. Why are you asking me for my data or my money? I'm going to stop right now because I'm going to choose who I share my money and my data with. So you choose who you share that with. Don't let them choose you.
18: Just a few more minutes here with Ava Velasquez, the Identity Theft Resource Center's CEO. Their website, again, is idtheftcenter.org. What about kids? Should parents worry about their children's identity being stolen? Like they're, you know, traditionally, I guess their social security number or something like that, years before a kid will ever need it?
19: Absolutely. And I don't want to fear monger here, but and add to parents' already burdened list, but this is the world we live in. So we keep our kids safe. We, you know, we teach them to hold hands, look both ways when you're crossing the street. Learning to manage like cybersecurity and their identity is it's part of the deal now. I encourage parents, please freeze your children's credit. It's free. You can do it for yourself. You can do it for your kids. You can do it for any dependent adult. So you're taking care of your parents if you're part of that sandwich generation. Yes, it does take a little bit of legwork. You got to jump through a few hoops, but we have free resources on our website that walk you through, you know, very granularly walk you through the process. And I do want to mention, I'm so thankful that you've mentioned our website a couple of times just to let people know we're a 501c3. everything, all the services that we provide to you, whether it's recovery plans, risk minimization techniques, all the information, the newsletter, it is all free to you. We don't charge victims and consumers for any of the services that we provide.
18: IDTheftCenter.org, IDTheftCenter.org. You mentioned freezing your credit. What is the downside to doing that? Or is there?
19: There's a tiny downside, and that is if you want to open new lines of credit in your name, you have to thaw it. But I can tell you from experience, it has gotten very, very easy to manage it, to thaw it. You just have to plan ahead. And I almost don't think it's a downside, because the upside is it makes you plan just a little bit for your budgeting. Hmm. Makes you be a little bit more thoughtful about those spontaneous purchases. Right. If you want to open a credit card or go get a car loan, you have to plan for it. And it gives you a second to think. It's also one of the most proactive steps that you can take to protect yourself.
18: Yeah,
19: it doesn't solve everything.
18: Right.
19: It doesn't solve everything. Your identity can still be misused in a number of other ways, but no one, even if they have all of the data required, can open that new line of credit because your credit is frozen.
18: What do you at the Identity Theft Resource Center do to help someone who's been victimized?
19: We have a contact center that's staffed by real people, not AI chatbots.
18: Thank goodness, actual human beings.
19: Actual human beings who have received extensive training, not just in the mechanics of recovery, but also they're trauma-informed. They understand that we're dealing with crime victims, people who are going through the worst day of their life. So you can call us at the toll-free number. You can live chat with us on our website. You can email us. You can reach out to us on social media with a direct message. And we will get back in touch with you and listen to the unique details of what's happening to you and your unique situation, because not everyone has the same access to resources. If you're a member of the blind, low vision community, you may need to receive our services in a different way. Mm-hmm. If you're a member of the deaf, hard of hearing community, you may need to receive our services in a different way. And we are cognizant of that. So we will give you a tailored recovery plan, step by step. We don't do the work for you because we don't want to collect your data, but we will hold your hand throughout the entire process. And your case manager walks with you through that process, whether it takes a day, a week, a month, a year, 2 years.
18: Last thing for you. I know for a fact 10, 15, 20 years ago, it would be a nightmare if someone had their identity stolen to try and get their life back together, their financial life back together. Is it easier in this day and age, or more difficult?
19: It's difficult in different ways. 20 years ago, and ITRC has been around for 26 years. We were founded in 1999. Mm. And at that time, we really didn't even understand what this crime type was. So we had a lot of people walking around being accused of crimes, being accused of perpetrating fraud, right, when it wasn't them. And so they had to fight to prove this negative, to prove their innocence. That certainly still happens, and a lot of people feel that way, but there are more resources and there is a better understanding at many of the institutions that this is a real threat and a real thing that people experience. Where it has become more difficult is the vulnerabilities, the different ways, sure, particularly digital, that we use our identity and verify that, you know, I am me. That has just expanded exponentially. So therefore, the vulnerabilities have expanded. Therefore, the misuse has expanded. And there's just so many different ways. So that's become much more difficult. We get people that were like, I didn't even know this could happen. I knew somebody could make maybe false, phony, fraudulent charges on my credit card, but I had no idea they could go get surgery in my name.
18: Right.
19: I had no idea someone could serve a prison sentence using my identity that then pops up on a background check when I'm trying to get a promotion at work. So that, I think, is what's become more difficult.
18: My goodness, that's mind-blowing. Ava Velasquez, Identity Theft Resource Center CEO, the website again, IDTheftCenter.org. Ava, I appreciate the time. Thanks so much for the information. Be well.
19: Happy to be here. Thank you.
18: You're listening to iHeartRadio Communities, our weekly public affairs show. I am Manny Munoz. If you have any thoughts, comments, or questions, please feel free to reach out to me on Instagram. My handle is at IODManny. That's at IODManny. AI is already in our classrooms, whether schools are ready for it or not. 6 in 10 teachers said to be using it for their work. 7 in 10 teenagers admitting to using it for schoolwork. And yet most teachers say they've never gotten any formal guidance about how AI should be used. Let's discuss it with Joy Okoro, Chief Impact and Operating Officer for Teach for America. Joy, I appreciate the time.
15: Thanks. I'm so happy to be here. And this is such an important topic. So I'm eager to dig in with you.
18: Yeah, it is really, really important. Let's start off broadly. How dramatically do you think AI is really going to change the classroom in this school year or next?
15: I mean, gosh, when I think about that question, the thing that comes to mind is the phrase that as much as things change, things stay the same is what comes to mind. So I really do think that AI is going to evolve and influence what's happening in classrooms. But it's also true that that is going to result in us continuing to double down on the fundamentals of teaching, which I believe is a relationship between an adult and a student. When I think about my own classroom experience, I think if you were probably to think about yours, you're likely to remember your favorite teacher or a moment that you've had with them. And I believe that that's something that AI can't replace. But I also think we have to be eyes wide open. This technology is here, and I do think it's starting to shape how teachers experience the role, how students experience their work. And so as much as it will change things, I think a lot of things are going to be the same about the relationship between a student and their teacher.
18: So it could be, I guess both things could be true, right? This could be just yet another useful educational tool and also something that fundamentally changes how we teach.
15: That's right. That's right.
18: What do you want a teacher who might be listening? This show is heard on about 230 radio stations every weekend. What would you like a teacher to understand about using AI that she might not really comprehend?
15: Yeah, I mean, well, let me start with how I think I would recommend a teacher orient. Mm-hmm. And I think that words come to mind, and I think a teacher should orient cautiously, but also curiously. And what we already actually know about this generation, and particularly at Teach for America, we recruit young people who otherwise may not be seeking to enter into the classroom, providing them an opportunity to make a meaningful difference in the lives of kids and also develop their leadership over time. And what we know about this generation is that they actually are skeptics of AI, while at the same time, they are AI natives. They grew up with iPads. They are very familiar with the technology, sometimes knowingly and unknowingly. And so they're actually coming to the table with a little bit of skepticism, which I think is healthy. And I think when stepping into the role of a teacher, folks should be cautious because, like anything, things could be used for good. They could be used for bad. Sometimes you may hear things like, you know, was it helping students cheat or are they not critical thinkers? That is as true as AI helping to enhance the learning, enhance the critical thinking, giving them access to more perspectives than just what's going on in their classroom and their school building. So I feel like my advice to them on how to orient is to lead with that cautiousness, but to be curious about how to allow it to be a tool that is enhancing what they want to be true for their kids, which we know we want kids to be thoughtful, values aligned, critical thinkers, because that's what the world's going to require of us, especially as information is available at our fingertips.
18: Now. Right. You mentioned the kids, and I mentioned the statistics. 70% of teenagers admit that they're using AI for homework. Big difference between using AI to get an answer and using AI to learn.
15: Very, very, very big difference. And also, the world is just moving so fast. So when I think about some of the pros and the assets of AI, I just think about how students so quickly can have access to multiple perspectives, summaries of lots of books at the same time. And again, I don't believe that that should replace what happens when you sort of dive deep into a book and you form your own opinions. But sometimes we all, especially in the age of social media, living in an echo chamber. And so I think having quick and easy access to multiple perspectives is really a good thing. So I do think that AI can be used to help us learn. And I think that's the way a lot of students are orienting to it as they're doing their homework.
18: Few more minutes here on iHeartRadio Communities. I'm speaking with Joy Okoro, Chief Impact and Operating Officer at Teach for America. Their website is teachforamerica.org. You and Anthropic have created this new AI fluency course for teachers. Take me through exactly what that is.
15: Totally. We are so excited about this partnership because, to the point that you made earlier, we all have a lot of learning to do about what this is and actually how to use it. And so in this partnership that we have with Anthropic, we've essentially created a course that helps educators understand how AI tools work, where they can strengthen instruction, deepen student learning. And also, this course talks about where the technology falls short and how our teachers can make ethical, professional judgments about when AI belongs in teaching and learning and when it doesn't. And so we just want to ensure that our teachers are have access to meaningful learning as they're honing their craft as educators, ensuring that they avoid pitfalls and center on keeping the human connection with the student at the center. Mm-hmm. And so I'm excited about this partnership with Anthropic because I think they have a lot to learn from us as folks who have been in this work for 35 years and understand what an effective classroom and a relationship student looks like, relationship between a teacher and student looks like. And we have a lot to learn from them as they're shaping and building this technology that we're all using. So, you know, I know sometimes AI can be a little bit of a spicy topic in the world right now, but I do think excited about our partnership because like has been true for us at Teach for America for 35 years, we want to stay on the cutting edge and we don't want to just be consumers. We want to be shaping what this is
18: sure.
15: in classrooms across the country. Yeah.
18: Yeah, for sure. Where I live here in South Florida, I know the school districts are trying to find the best practices on how to implement AI into the classroom. But it kind of feels like schools are already way behind the curve. Am I not reading that right?
15: I mean, I think that's true. I mean, it is hard to implement anything at scale. So whether or not we're talking about a brand new curriculum, if we're talking old school textbooks, and today if we're talking about brand new technology that's moving at a quick pace.
18: Yeah.
15: So I don't think our schools are behind for lack of trying, but I do believe that our schools they care deeply because we're dealing with young people and students about getting it right. And sometimes that does mean that we're moving a little bit slow. But I think that is what's also true is that the technology is moving exceptionally fast. And so it does feel really, really hard to keep up. And I think that's an important role that our teachers at Teach for America, when they're partnering with districts across the country, can play. We, as a support organization to our districts, can help ramp up an understanding of how this technology can take shape. And I'm excited about our teachers bringing that into the schools that they're partnering in across the country.
18: Yeah, it feels like AI has arrived in the classroom before schools even had a chance to, kind of like the government right now, trying to figure out how to regulate and control it before it gets out of control. What exactly is this AI fluency course for teachers like? What can teachers expect and what will it help them do?
15: Yeah, I mean, I think it's going to, one, help them actually understand the basic tools because, you know, a lot of us are familiar with ChatGPT or how to type in and ask a question. But I'm learning my own self as I get deeper into understanding what's available to us through AI.
18: Sure.
15: There is that, you know, that typical tool that I think a lot of us are used to with like prompting. But there's also, I'm learning a lot that you can do to help build systems for yourself to increase efficiency. So some things that have taken a really long time as a former special education teacher, you know, I used to have to make schedules or, you know, write IEPs and things that took a lot of time for our teachers. So I think that there's a little bit of a efficiency element to it if you actually learn how to build these bots as I'm learning. And mm-hmm. so I think through the course that we have with Anthropic, we're teaching our teachers how to move just beyond typical prompting and get a response to actually build tools to solve problems as they see it in their classrooms.
18: Couple more minutes here with Joy Okoro, Chief Impact and Operating Officer at Teach for America. The website is teachforamerica.org. There's a brand new study out that talks about a study of, I think, 27,000 students that found that AI users did better on their homework grades, but eventually did significantly worse when they were tested. Does that worry you about how AI can make it look like a child is learning and succeeding, but not necessarily learning or succeeding?
15: I think homework is a wildly debated topic in the world of education, the extent to which it supports a student's learning. I can share my own personal perspective. I think that our students do need practice. Mm-hmm. And as a former educator, what I've come to learn is what happens when you practice incorrectly, which sometimes is happening when a student is alone working on homework and hasn't mastered the content yet. And so I don't experience the extreme direct connection between homework. I think AI can be used to help a student actually get it correct so that they can be practicing their content more accurately.
18: Right.
15: So I still see the opportunity in that.
18: Yeah.
15: And then when I think about the correlation between testing, that's also a wildly debated topic in education. I am pro accountability and I am pro testing because it creates transparency around what is true for students and not. But I also believe it's not the full story. With every student, there's a qualitative narrative that sits alongside the quantitative understanding, which we usually measure through tests that tell us how a student is doing. So I think as the technology grows, becomes more advanced, it just requires us to actually be more nuanced in how we think about whether or not a student is prepared to enter into the world, to be a thriving adult in society. And so I think we should keep looking at it and inform an opinion, but I don't have a firm opinion that I think there's a correlation between homework and test results, et cetera. I think it's all data that helps us inform how we can evolve the future of learning.
18: Joy Okoro, Chief Impact and Operating Officer at Teach for America. That website again, teachforamerica.org. Joy, appreciate the time, the conversation. Best of luck.
15: Thank you so much, Manny.
18: I am Manny Munoz. I appreciate you listening to iHeartRadio's Communities this week. As always, if you have any questions, comments, or suggestions, reach out to me on Instagram. My handle is @IODManny. That's @IODManny.
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0: We're 10 hits into the countdown. And Blackpink just celebrated their 10th anniversary, and the members made a big announcement. That means a lot of music is on the way. I'll tell you more after 30. Fever Dream, Alex.

0: got some movement. It's on the verge of making our chart. Michiko, DJ Goya, Jason Derulo, and Melody.
1: Coming up next,
0: we're going to check in with Dwayne Johnson about his new musical project. And Stella Lefty steps up a couple more to land inside the top 20 with this. I'm a

Z100. My name's Kiana. A very happy Sunday to you. These Doja Cat tickets continue. We got these all Labor Day weekend. We'll do our next pair just around 11:30. Got those coming up right now. Zara Larsson and her Neverending Summer.

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1: Next. Hey, Alfie, what can I get for you?
2: Hey, Nora, just a nice latte, please. How was your weekend?
1: Not bad, thanks. Mainly working here. You?
2: Me? 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Ooh, could I get oat milk with that latte, please?
1: Yeah, of course.
2: 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Ooh, and I'll grab an almond croissant, too.
1: Wait, what? That didn't actually happen, right?
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Z100, one of my queens, Doja Cat, and holding it down. Like, I remember, like, come on, 2020 when we first discovered her, and she's holding it down. Then to now, she's coming to the Garden December 1st. We have your tickets all this weekend. And coming up next on

0: you coming in or what?
1: 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Your tickets to see Doja Cat when she comes to the Garden December 1st. 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

0: Travis commercial free on Z100. My name's Kiana. I just love being around the ladies who inspire me. And that also includes my favorite artists too, you know? Olivia Rodrigo had her Daisy Chain Fields Festival and it was remarkable just to watch it. And she says that this is just the start of something beautiful. She said this.
1: We are doing a single day festival this year and I foresee maybe in the future it being multiple days. And yeah, I really am keen on it being an annual festival too. So there's so much possibility. There's so much more time for more artists and more things. And it's just been so much fun for me.
0: It was really cool to just watch all of it. And Stevie Nicks coming. I love that. Z100. I know.

morning texts are great, but oh, there's nothing better than that email that your shipment is going out. It's Kiana on Z100, specifically when it comes to these Labor Day sales. Oh my gosh, I must be stopped. It's Z100.

0: Want to know a secret? I have a big milestone birthday coming up. It's Kiana on Z100, the big 3-0. That's so crazy. But I know I'm not alone. Carissa, you're celebrating a 30th birthday too. What are you doing?
1: I decided that I don't want to go out. I want to do hibachi in the backyard. Like have the hibachi guy come and do the backyard with all the friends. So that's my plan.
0: I couldn't think of a better way to sort of usher out a decade as impactful as the one we just went through than that.
1: It would be great. Yes, you have all your favorite people. You don't have to go to a place. And you still could do all, like, you know, the sake and everything. But it's in your backyard. You don't have to go anywhere.
0: Absolutely genius. Happy birthday, Queen. Z100.

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0: commercial free on Z100. My name is Kiana. What are the vibes this weekend?
1: Going to watch a Yankees game tonight.
0: Fun. Who would?
1: I met a new man, so I'm watching with him.
0: Oh, all right.
1: Yeah.
0: I feel like the best part of being at a ball game, they got a lot of good snacks at Yankee Stadium. Anything like in mind or thinking he's got to treat you to?
1: You know, I'm just a hot dog kind of girl and a hot pretzel with a beer.
0: There you go. Carrie Bradshaw was on to something with Sex and the City. She had, I believe, a hot dog and a beer.
2: Not working hard. Yeah, right. Picture that with a Kodak. Or better yet, go to Times

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My name's Kiana. Yeah. Harry Styles wearing some short shorts. Okay. That was all I saw on my feed yesterday. These shows, he brings something a little different to everyone. If you're trying to get in, make sure you leave us a talk back on the free iHeart app. We

y'all. 2 hours commercial free on Z100. My name's Kiana. We are in the middle of 3 days of Doja. Plenty of Doja Cat tickets for you to win. Your next way to get those happens just around 1:30. Stay locked.

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1: You're voting Olivia Rodrigo on our free iHeart app. Just the emotion that comes across in her voice is something else. Her producer, Dan Nigro, actually says that in order to get a better vocal from her sometimes, he'll actually set up the camera on his phone and start filming her. And she says she always does a better job because of it. You know, it's so interesting. I love it. But we get beautiful songs like this one. 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New York City.

0: Q100 is New York's number one hit music station. My name's Kiana. Michelle, what's your Sunday looking like?
1: Hopefully I'm going to do some cleaning, but then my parents are elderly, so I have to take them out to run all their errands, so that's going to be fun. Nothing that exciting.
0: I mean, hey, that sounds exciting to me. I'm excited to grow old because you basically get the unofficial permission slip to be as unhinged as you want to be.

right, Doja Cat comes to Madison Square Garden December 1st. 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These tickets are going to happen next for you on Z100. They're

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1: Oh my God! My daughter's gonna freak out.
2: Oh, I bet. Is she like a huge Doja Cat fan?
1: She is.
2: And who is this best mama ever winning her daughter Doja Cat ticket?
1: Amanda.
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1: Oh my God. I'm from Oakdale on Long Island. Yeah, she doesn't even know, though, that I'm calling. She has no idea, so I can't wait to tell her.
2: 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Well, you need to find the best way to tell her, and you guys are going to have so much fun. 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
1: Thank you so much.
2: You're so welcome. A great Labor Day weekend, and tickets to Doja Cat continue at 3:20. And don't forget, we're also doing these tomorrow.

0: Harry Styles' short shorts at the Garden last night truly was the outfit heard around the world. It's Kiana on Z100. Colby, you were there?
1: The screams were louder than Kiwi itself. It was the best night having shorts out. Forget about Kiwi. That was the moment.
0: I'm obsessed with you. 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

new from Tame Impala, although it did come out last year. It's been gaining a bit of viral presence, and now we're playing it on Z100 as your most requested song. It's Loser.

0: Madrid. My name's Kiana. Lori, you are out here getting these deals. What are you doing today?
1: Back to school shopping.
0: I'm sensing you're not very thrilled by that. Like, to me, I mean, I guess I would associate back to school with, like, end of summer. Is it kind of that?
1: Yeah, I'm a fan of summer beach weather. I do appreciate fall, but I'd like to take summer, you know, as we can. If you're asking about pumpkin spice latte, that can wait.
0: And you know what? Right. Speak your truth, queen.

explain the hysteria that comes over the crowd when Harry Styles steps out in his business attire and performs this song. You can be there. Leave us a talk back right now on the free iHeart app. We're drawing these winners on Thursday. Harry Styles, Dance No More on Z100.

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a whole weekend all about Doja Cat. You can hear that one live when she comes to Madison Square Garden December 1st. We're doing these all weekend, 3 days of Doja Cat. Next way to win these is going to be happening with Shelly Rome just around 3:20 here on Z100. All right.

Sunday scaries, but I think a majority of us, I mean, tomorrow off, long weekend, and weekend warriors, we're good. You know, you got this. It's Kiana on Z100. Hope you're enjoying the long weekend, taking full advantage of this

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You know, we haven't seen her in a bit. 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

Harry Styles came out in shorts at the show this weekend. In shorts! 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

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My name is Shelly Rome. Shout out to Bruno, sending his love to his wifey lady and baby Adelina. Every single one of you has very cool, unique name. Thank you for hanging out with us and spending Sunday with us today.

Oh my God, Harry Styles is hilarious. If this was really him, so yesterday there was a pop-up Harry Styles shop in the city, and there's a video of him walking by the pop-up with his head down, you know, his hat over his face, listening to his music, like across the street from the pop-up. I mean, it looks like him. If you want to see him at one of his MSG shows, we have tickets for you, okay? 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

Oh my God, is Taylor Swift going to be like a part-time Ohioan? Well, according to reports, Travis bought a house in Ohio like a few months before they got married, and everyone's like freaking out in the neighborhood like, oh my God, Taylor and Travis are moving in.

0: York City right now.
1: My name is Shelley Rome. This is Tame Impala. You may have heard the song in Spider-Man Brand New Day. It's off of his album Deadbeat that came out a while ago. Here's Loser on Commercial Free Z100.

We have Doja Cat tickets. Doja Cat. That is her name. All weekend long, she is going to be performing at the Garden December 1st. And we are hooking you up, let's see, once again at around 5:20 on Z100. 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
2: That's awesome. 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

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I love that this song is popping off right now. Here's Baby Doll playing on Z100.

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Okay, she sounds incredible. 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

Oh my God, this is so funny. There was a Harry Styles pop-up yesterday in the city, and there's a video of him, like, walking across the street, just, like, right by it casually, clearly, like, not wanting to be recognized. You know, no big deal. 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It's so cute.

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Pete Davidson and Colin Jost bought the Staten Island Ferry. Well, they're finally doing something with it. They're going to be hosting a free comedy show, which is super cool. September 17th. It's going to be, they're saying it's, you know, a one-day-only free comedy club built to give New Yorkers an unexpectedly refreshing break from the daily grind, which we totally appreciate. A limited number of free tickets are going to drop every single day through September 8th. So you have a couple more days to get free. And a limit of one pair per person. I mean, sounds like a really cool, fun, free thing to do in New York City. Thank you, Colin and Pete.

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1: 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The more you send, the better your chances are of winning. And then listen Thursday to actually win. Here's Harry with Dance No More playing on Z100. I love the song.

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5: With Shelly Rome, we live for a three-day weekend. Thank you for hanging out with us. We appreciate you. Hope you're having a great weekend so far. Let's kick off the hour now with Gracie Abrams.

is Z100, so we know that Ariana Grande is stepping back from the public. She said she was going to do that after she wraps up her Eternal Sunshine tour, but they're saying she will be doing press for her new movie, Fokker in Law, which comes out on November 26th.

two pop queens who are having amazing summers. Tyla and Zara Larsson gave us this song, and it was on Tyla's album, A-Pop, that came out July 24th. She Did It Again is playing on Z100.

One thing we love about Alex Warren is that he has a sense of humor and he's not afraid to laugh at himself. So he was on stage in Melbourne and he fell. He posted the video himself and he was like, they told me to break a leg before the show. Here's Ordinary on Z100. Glad he's okay.

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